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1: What do steel pan, the harp, and Afro-Peruvian cajon have in common? 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

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Scientists have discovered that listening to the 94.9 WDKB app increases happiness by 100%. Okay, well, just because we made that statistic up doesn't mean it's not true.

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1: Well, good morning and happy Monday. It's a new month. I'm so excited. I love a good clean slate. And today on the show, we're going to talk about interpretations of things. We got your Would You Rather at 840, our guest DJ at 810. Then we're going to talk about the biggest modern status symbols. We got your Daily Tish at 710 and our text topic of the day. Have you ever sent a text with an embarrassing typo? What did you send? I'd love to hear it. Text me at 815-756-8742. And your food news is up next.

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1: Well, how about some food news? It's 94.9 WTKV. I am Peyton. So Ben & Jerry's has no plans to discontinue their Stephen Colbert flavor Americone Dream. The vanilla ice cream has fudge-covered waffle cone pieces and a caramel swirl. It was released in 2007 and is one of their top 10 flavors. It's probably one of my top flavors as well from Ben & Jerry's. And Hot Pockets is coming out with 5 new flavors in July, including nacho beef, cheesy stuffed pretzel with bacon, and gooey apple pie, ultimate cheddar, and spicy jalapeno popper. They'll be available as 2 square bites and can be cooked in the microwave or the air fryer. Now, air frying it is a game changer. And finally, Coors and Wrangler have teamed up to create beer-infused jeans. The beer cord jeans are embellished with musical chords, and the ink is used for the denim infused with Coors Banquet beer. The musical chords come from Chase Rice's new country song, and they go on sale June 4th. So if you love country music, beer, and jeans, this might be the collab for you.
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0: 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And it could be featured as our next tip of the day.
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The Read White and Blue Summer Reading kicks off today at the DeKalb Public Library. They're going to have a little thing at 10. So if you want details on that, head over to our community calendar, 949wdkb.com, for all the info you need on all sorts of great community events.

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1: Steven Spielberg talks about the existence of aliens in the new trailer for Disclosure Day, and it has some people thinking the movie is a precursor to a real-life disclosure about alien life. Uh-oh. And Ferrari unveiled an electric car. IGN says Ferrari has unveiled their new $640,000 electric car. The Luce is a four-door with five seats. It's a big shift from Ferrari's usual two-door style, and it can hit 60 miles an hour in 2.5 seconds. Electric? I don't know. And The Blast says Goo Goo Dolls frontman Johnny Resnick has offered to perform at Taylor Swift and Travis Kelce's wedding. He says he would do it if he was asked, so we'll see if that happens. And finally, Stranger Things is the most watched series of the 2025-2026 season with 32.9 million views. His and Hers follows at number two, and Marshall's was in third. So interesting, I might have to watch some of those other ones.
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0: 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It's 94.9 WDKB. I am Peyton. So there was a survey done online, and some of the answers include a high-end watch, a luxury handbag, the latest iPhone. Now this one, a walk-in closet, that's how you know you made it. But honestly, the one that didn't make the list, and to me, I feel like is really the biggest status symbol of all that really says I've made it in life is if you have a garage fridge. That should have been number one on the list in my book. But what do you think is a status symbol that signifies that you've made it? Let me know. Text me at 815-756-8742. And if you have a garage fridge, I want to be invited over.
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1: It is time for guest DJ, and I have Beth and Harvey here from Safe Passage. Good morning.
2: Good morning.
3: Morning.
1: I'm excited to talk to you. I always love when Safe Passage comes in because you always have some cool stuff going on. But before we kind of dive into a little bit more about, you know, Pride Month and some other things, let's talk about what Safe Passage does first, Beth.
2: For sure. So Safe Passage is DeKalb County's only domestic violence and sexual assault crisis center. We have a laundry list of services that are completely free and confidential to survivors of stalking, human trafficking, sexual assault and abuse, and domestic violence as well. That includes a 24-hour crisis hotline, which is 815-756-5228. We have emergency shelter, counseling, medical advocacy, legal advocacy, prevention education, partner abuse intervention services. I mean, the list goes on.
1: Yeah.
2: And if someone is curious about it and reading more in detail about those services, they could always go to our website, which is safepassagedv.org.
1: So the cool thing about Safe Passage, too, is that all the survivor services are free. You have this hotline that people can call anytime that's anonymous.
2: Mm-hmm.
1: Even if you just had a question and wanted to ask, you weren't necessarily in a crisis, it's a great resource.
2: Absolutely. I think when people hear crisis line, they get a little nervous because they're like, oh my gosh, I have to be in active crisis to call it, which is not true. I mean, people even call that number just to ask questions or even be like, how do I donate? What do I do? What services do you guys have? That number is open really to even just questions, as well as if someone is in active crisis and they need someone to talk to. The only thing we say is if someone is in like an emergency situation, they are not safe, that would be time to call 911.
1: Sure.
2: So, you know, if you are not safe and you are in danger, that would be a time not to call us. But other than that, people are welcome to call and just chat, ask questions, etc.
1: I love that. And with it being Pride Month, Harvey, I know there's some fun stuff going on. So let's talk about that.
3: Yeah. So Safe Passage, a couple of us sit on the DeKalb County Pride Committee. And really, that honestly predates my time at Safe Passage. But Beth, I know you've been a part of it for a while.
2: Yeah.
3: But we're part of the planning phase for DeKalb Pride Fest and some of the other events that we put on. So that is going to take place on Saturday, June 20th from 4 to 7 in the evening. So this has been getting bigger every year.
1: Oh, yeah.
3: And all three of us get involved with it. It's super exciting. But especially for Safe Passage, this is something that is super important to us as we, you know, our mission really is about preventing abuse at any stage it can happen, whether that means providing services to people who have experienced abuse, providing services to people who have perpetrated abuse, or trying to stop it before it starts. And part of doing that is getting involved in events like this. Obviously, you know, I think people do get this image in their head when they think of, like, an abuse survivor is that that's a woman.
1: Yeah.
3: And it can be, and absolutely, like, women are disproportionately affected by violence. But the reality is that abuse can affect anybody, mm-hmm. including, you know, LGBTQ plus people, people in same-gender relationships, trans and gender expansive folks, right? And you know, when we have this very narrow view of who a survivor is, sometimes people don't always realize that our services really are for everybody.
1: Yeah.
3: Whether someone is straight or gay or cis or trans, it doesn't really matter, right? If someone is going through abuse, we are here to support them. And that's part of why I think it's so important for us to be at events like these.
1: Yeah, absolutely. Because yeah, you don't think about it. People traditionally think, you know, women are the only ones who are abused, but there are, matter of fact, I know people who have been in same-sex relationships who were going through abuse.
3: Oh, yeah,
2: absolutely.
1: So it happens a lot more than you think in any relationship. It doesn't
3: right.
1: even matter who it is, you know? So maybe doubling down on that, hey, we're here for everyone, I think is really awesome. And I think having that visibility at something like Pride Fest is really important, for sure.
3: No, we do too. So I'm always super excited when it rolls around, and I know we're excited to be back this year as
1: yeah.
3: well.
1: Plus, it's really fun.
3: It's so fun.
2: So fun. one.
1: So June 20th, you can stop by and see the lovely folks at Safe Passage, if not beforehand around town, I'm sure.
2: Oh, of course.
1: You've got stuff going on.
2: We're everywhere.
1: Yeah.
2: And, you know, we often get like the, you guys are the women's shelter, right? And so I really do love being able to take some time and say, we are the everybody shelter if anyone needs help due to violence. And so we do have options for people who are not necessarily comfortable being in rooms with other people. We have like separate spaces for people, individual rooms. So we do really try to make it work so that the survivor themselves feels comfortable coming to us still. So there's a lot of options for sure.
1: Yeah, that's good. So definitely stop by and talk to them. And of course, you know, obviously with Safe Passage being a nonprofit, you are, you know, donations are really important, and I know we just had Give DeKalb County, and you guys participated.
2: Amazing. Oh, my gosh. Give DeKalb County was really amazing this year. I think the community really came together and just did so much to support the local nonprofits here that are helping people in and around DeKalb County.
3: Truly mind-blowing amount of fundraising.
2: It really was, and we actually reached 117% of our goal.
1: Wow.
2: Which was just so heartwarming because, you know, the state of the world right now is a little scary. I think sometimes people get scared about putting their money in different places, but I think also people realize that if we don't fund these local services, that, you know, the whole community suffers.
1: Absolutely.
2: And our local community services are so expansive and help so many people that it's really worth even a small amount of money because the bonus pools, right? And we actually won bonus pools in every single category. And so that was incredibly exciting, impressive. We had so many new donors this year. We're estimating, we're still calculating it up, but we're estimating that we had almost 30, if not more than 30 new donors, which is really, really amazing to see new people coming in and supporting us.
3: That's super amazing. Heartening. Yeah.
1: And, you know, one thing that I think people don't realize is how much prevention work you do. I mean, I know you go to schools and you teach kids about healthy relationships. Like, these are all things that are important pieces. I know as a bartender, I've done the safe bar training.
2: Like, yes.
1: These are all things that you guys put on and provide to the community that you wouldn't be able to do without support.
2: Absolutely. And like a little bit of our ideas here is like awareness and outreach. So something that we were able to do recently, which was really fun and amazing, was that Stagecoach Players put on a streetcar named Desire. I went and saw it. They did such a fantastic job. Oh my goodness. It was such a good play. And they let us table there because it is a reasonably triggering play. There is a lot of violence, abuse in the play. And so they let us table there and provide information and crisis support. They put our logo in the brochure packet, things like that. And people had brought donations of items we needed. So it was a really cool partnership in a way just to continue the education and continue the awareness around abuse prevention. I think about breaking the cycle, right?
1: Yeah.
2: Everyone says that, you know, we want to break the cycle of abuse. We want to break the cycle of, you know, these unhealthy relationships that sometimes we see on TV and movies and they're portrayed as romantic, right?
1: Yeah.
2: I think of The Notebook when the guy's hanging off the Ferris wheel and he's like, I'm going to let go if you don't go out with me. Oh my gosh, that's not okay.
1: Right.
2: So you know,
3: scary.
2: And people are like, oh, it's so romantic. And I think of Twilight. Oh God.
1: I do love me some Twilight.
2: I also
1: I know what you mean.
2: Yeah, I love it too, but it is really just, you know, these negative
1: romanticizing negativity. Yeah.
2: Exactly. Yeah. And we're trying to teach kiddos that, like, yeah, that might be a TV movie thing and they do that because it makes money, but real relationships in real life are not like that and they shouldn't be.
1: Yeah, right. Absolutely. So if somebody wants to learn more, maybe learn about your services, get more information, maybe get involved, where can they find you again?
2: That's safepassagedv.org. We also are on Facebook and Instagram. What's really cool is that we take people for internships and volunteer opportunities, and there's an application for that on our website. We also always could use donations, and we have donations through our PayPal on the website, but also I think what people really like and is really easy is we have an Amazon wish list.
1: Oh, that's nice.
2: Yeah, right. We'll put things on there that our shelter really desperately needs, like COVID tests, pillows, blankets, towels. And people can go right on there, purchase something off the wish list, and it'll directly ship to us. So you don't have to make the drive and think about the gas prices, right? Like, you don't have to make the drive. Yeah. So those are some ways people can support. And just spreading the word, right? Like, even if you just share one Facebook post, that's free, and it just really helps us with that awareness piece.
1: Awesome. Awesome. Well, thank you both for coming in today. And, you know, if you have any questions, please reach out. I know somebody will be very happy to help you.
2: We would, yeah.
3: Yeah.
1: Awesome.
3: You.
1: Thanks.
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All right, our text topic of the day is, have you ever sent a text with an embarrassing typo? So what did you send? Michelle from DeKalb said she texted someone good lick instead of good luck. She says autocorrect has gotten her more than once. Me too. It has gotten me a bunch of times. And Donna from Sycamore said she texted her husband to bring her a bowl of ice cream and a utensil. She says he got really confused because utensil autocorrected to uterus. Yeah, he could not bring her one of those. So I would love to hear your stories. I know I've got a million, and I know you do too. Text me at 815-756-8742.

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1: Would you rather watch the sunrise or the sunset? 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

0: 94.9 WDKB, where we like to ask the hard-hitting questions in life. Peyton wants to know, would you rather
1: watch the sunset or watch the sunrise? This is a great question. What would you pick, Tony?
2: I think this comes down to, do you want to be up later or do you want to get up early? I am definitely not an early bird in the slightest, so I'm going to watch the sunset.
1: Yeah, I agree. I think there's something special about the sunset with the pinks and the greens and all the colors. And oh my gosh, when you see a pretty sunset, there's nothing that tops that.
2: I love it so much.
1: Yeah. I can't wait till I'm on my cruise and I go watch the sunset every day on the water.
2: You make me so jealous when you talk about your cruise.
1: I'll send you a picture.
2: Oh, great. That's exactly the same.
1: You're welcome. But what would you pick? Sunrise or sunset? We got to know. Text us at 815-756-8742.
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those songs that you purposely listen to when you're sad that sound like sad songs? Well, some of them are not sad at all, actually. They're happy songs. We're going to discuss some of them coming up in 6. 94.9 to BTKB.

0: Have you ever listened to a song and thought, wow, this sounds like such a sad song? It's 94.9 WDKB. Well, it might not be a sad song at all. This is really interesting, and I've never realized this before, and I feel really dumb. So there are certain songs that sound like downers, but they're actually happy songs. For example, Love Song by The Cure. He wrote that for his partner. It's a love song for her. And I've never realized that before. I always thought it was a sad song. Then we've got Invisible String by Taylor Swift and Fade Into You by Mazzy Star. All of these songs sound somber, sad, even depressing, but they're actually love songs. So I need to go re-listen to all these songs and actually listen to the words like how they're supposed to be, because I always thought like Love Song was like a breakup song or like a pining for a lost lover. Man, was I wrong. But I would love to hear from you. What is a song that you think might sound sad, but actually isn't? I mean, there's probably a lot more out there.
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0: So when you hear the phrase, it's all downhill from here, what do you interpret it as? It's 94.9 WTKB. I am Peyton. Do you interpret it as things getting worse or things getting easier? Well, 87% of people think it means things are getting worse. 13% say it means things are getting easier. I 100% think it's things are getting worse. When you say it's all downhill from here, meaning like going downhill, like getting worse. But some people say downhill, meaning it's easier after this. So I don't know. I feel like the 13% of people who interpret it the other way are wrong. So be wrong in your wrongness. But I'd love to hear from you. What do you think? Text me at 815-756-8742.
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I am Peyton. I hope you have a fantastic rest of your day. Matt Hall is up next. He's got your 90s Express lunch at noon, your keyword at 1 o'clock for the Bourbon and Beyond giveaway, and who knows what other shenanigans he has, but have a great rest of your Monday.

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94.9 WDKB. I'm Matt. It's Monday. It's June 1st. It will tell you about the 94 days of summer. Yeah, there's lots of things happening here with 94.9 DKB. More on that shortly. Right now, it's Taylor.

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We're coming up on your very first 90s Express lunch of the week here at 94.9 WDKB. Nothing but 90s for the whole hour, and you gotta love that. And we'll kick it off with a band whose lead singer, well, they're from Seattle, but he really, really likes the Cubs. Do you know who it is? Well, the answer is 5 minutes away with your 90s Express lunch at the top of the hour.

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1: 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Kicking off our 90s Express lunch. You know, Eddie Vedder, they're from Seattle, Pearl Jam, but for some reason he likes the Cubs. In fact, he spends a lot of time at Wrigley Field and in the area. You might see Eddie Vedder every now and then. I know he definitely sings Take Me Out to the Ball Game at least a few times a year. This hour, we can look forward to all sorts of good stuff. I mean, I'm looking ahead here and I see songs from Annie Lennox and Matchbox 20 and the smooth, sexy sounds of Luther Vandross and a whole lot more. Right now, we're going to get into it here with Jewel. This is Foolish Games and your 90s Express Lunch.

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0: Yes, why indeed. That is Annie Lennox, 94.9 WDKB, as we take a trip back in time in the old DeLorean. You know, you can travel by hot tub or phone booth or however you want to go back in time. But for me, it's a DeLorean, that classic feel of the DeLorean. And, you know, back in the 90s, the internet used to come on a CD. I'm not kidding you. It was called America Online.
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3: This is an important notice to all U.S. taxpayers. The IRS is giving away billions of dollars in tax savings through a federal program called the Fresh Start Initiative to aid delinquent taxpayers. This initiative was established for anyone facing financial hardship and unable to pay their back taxes. Qualifying and enrolling in this

You know, looking back at that movie, I still think they should have left Ben Affleck up on that asteroid as opposed to Bruce Willis. Still, it was a good movie. 94.9 WDKB. Armageddon, by the way, if you don't know what I'm talking about, go rent it. It's a movie about an asteroid that's going to slam into Earth, but then they send oil drillers up there to take care of the problem, which, you know, totally realistic, because that's what would actually happen, right? Although, the premise doesn't sound like a bad idea. Anyway, we're wrapping up your 90s Express Lunch here. Don't worry, it'll be back tomorrow and the next day after that and after that as well, because we're doing it all week long here with 94.9 WDKB. Sweet dreams. Sweet.

Just after 1 o'clock here at 94.9 WDKB, which means I have to give you another keyword for the Bourbon and Beyond Festival. That's right. It is a four-day music festival in Louisville, Kentucky that we would love to get you to. And there's some good bands that are going to be there, like the Foo Fighters and the Dave Matthews Band and Casey Musgraves and a whole bunch more. 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The better your chance to win, I should say. Today's keyword is fun, because it's going to be a whole lot of fun at Bourbon and Beyond. 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That is your chance to get qualified for Bourbon and Beyond.

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No doubt, 94.9 WDKB, and no doubt it's June 1st. How do we get here? That is crazy. It's officially Pride Month, and we have all sorts of different activities going on throughout the month to celebrate Pride, including Pride Fest, which is back for 2026, June 20th. 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

Good afternoon. Tony Strikes at 94.9 WDKB. I hope you had a great weekend. I survived my memorabilia deal in the city this weekend, so I'm counting myself lucky because when it comes to Facebook Marketplace, you have no idea if you're going to survive. Anyway, on that great note, let's get to our first strike of the day. One of the staples of professionalism and respect is shaking hands. But do you know why this even started? Join me on this interesting history lesson that'll change your outlook on this custom next.

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1: Tony Strength at 94.9 WDKB, and get ready for your what the fact of the day. Did you know we shake hands because we're basically reenacting a centuries-old we come in peace gesture? Back in the day, meeting someone new wasn't just awkward small talk. It was potentially a life or death situation. So people would literally extend an empty hand to show, I'm not holding a weapon. It was a quick way of proving you weren't about to turn the conversation into a sword fight. Which is kind of wild when you think about modern handshakes. Because now, it's just nice to meet you. Aggressively squeeze his fingers for 1.2 seconds. Why are you trying to crush my bones, Greg? But originally, it was a trust signal. A way of saying, I believe you're not going to stab me right now. Honestly, that's a pretty strong foundation for a social custom. It also explains why a bad handshake still feels weird today. Too limp? Suspicious. Too strong? Aggressive. Perfect handshake? Somehow both people silently agree they're not enemies. And over time, that old safety ritual just became standard etiquette. Now we use it for job interviews, greetings, and awkward introductions where both people are secretly thinking, I really hope I'm doing this correctly and not accidentally offending this stranger. So yeah, remember, if somebody is not willing to shake your hand in the future, it might mean they're carrying a sword.
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0: Do you ever have one of those moments where you kind of stop and go, I think I've seen this in a TV show before? Tony Bacatch on 94.9 WDKB. So that's kind of how I was feeling this morning. Every morning, the first thing that I do when I get to work is Taryn and I walk around the edge of the property around the studio to just kind of get him to go to the bathroom, check things out, everything like that. So suddenly Taryn starts sniffing really hard under a tree that's right across from the station. And I look, and there is a fake diamond bracelet that clearly the clasp got broken on it sitting under the tree. Why it's there, I don't know. But that kind of felt like one of those moments from the beginning of like an NCIS or a CSI show where the guy and his dog are walking and suddenly the dog finds some random piece of evidence. So to be safe, I did bring the fake bracelet inside and put it in the station just because I'm a little bit afraid that he actually solved the crime. Do I actually think that's the case? Probably not. But I like the story that apparently I adopted Scooby-Doo. So do you have a story like this? Has your dog ever solved a crime? Or is there a point in time in which you've looked at something and gone, God, I feel like I've seen this in a movie or a TV show? Text me, 815-756-8742.
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All right, let's put it this way. Overall, the Chicago baseball squad's combined record this weekend was 4-2. 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

0: Strikes back here on 94.9 WDKB with your Quick Strike Sports Update. If I told you that the Sox and Cubs are both playing interdivision games this weekend and went 4-2 overall, you'd probably be fine with that, right? We start on the diamond, where on the surface, their record sounds like a solid weekend. But here's the only issue. One team swept their series, while the other was outscored 17-7. Let's get the bad news out of the way first. The Cubs, who were supposed to be dominating this year, lost yet another series. They went down 6-5 on Friday, 6-1 on Saturday, and 5-1 yesterday. At this time, the Northsiders have fallen to fourth in the division, 5 games out of first place, and are in a 3-way tie for the final wildcard spot in the National League. Those Cubbies will get the night off tonight to try to figure out how to bounce back, and will be back in action tomorrow against the Athletics. Now that that's out of the way, let's go to the team that is performing successfully. The White Sox started the weekend with a dramatic 4-3 extra innings dub that was capped off with a 2-run walk-off dinger by Miguel Vargas in the 10th. Saturday, the entire team showed why they're a legit playoff contender this year by scoring 7 while only surrendering 1. Then to finish things off, the Southsiders nabbed 2 late runs yesterday and limited the Tigers' offense to come away with a 2-1 win in a series sweep. The only bummer? Early in Friday's contest, rising star Murakami injured his hamstring trying to beat out a double play and will be sidelined for 4 to 6 weeks. This slight silver lining here? That means the White Sox won all 3 of those games without arguably their best player this year. Watch out, MLP. The Sox are coming for you. Elsewhere in sports, the Spurs knocked off the reigning champ Thunder in Game 7 to set up a San Antonio-New York NBA Finals matchup. The Hurricanes took down the Canadiens 6-1 to move on to the NHL Finals where the Golden Knights await them. And the Bears stadium drama continues as lawmakers adjourned last night without passing a bill that would keep the Bears in Illinois. The thing that frustrates me most is where the attention currently is. The Monsters of the Midway had an amazing season last year. But is the focus on Caleb Ben Johnson and this Bears team making another deep playoff run? No! The national story is this stupid stadium drama. Just really makes me upset. This has been Tony Strikes with your Quick Strike Sports Update, helping you stay in the know, minus the boring box scores.
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0: spelling bee wrapped up, and the winning word definitely made my head spin. Next, I'll share what that word was and the most misspelled word in Illinois.
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0: Did you know the winner of this year's National Spelling Bee spelled the word that most of us couldn't even confidently pronounce on a good day? Tony back at you on 94.9 WDKB. A 14-year-old from California won it all with bromocriptine, which sounds less like a word and more like something your doctor warns you about at the end of a 12-page commercial. And after that kind of performance, it almost feels unfair to bring up this next part, because a website analyzing search data found a list of the most commonly misspelled words in America. And yes, favorite, definitely, and separate are still out here causing nationwide panic, which is humbling. Because while spelling bee finalists are conquering medical-sounding vocabulary, the rest of us are still Googling things like, how do you spell business without guessing wrong again? And here's where it gets fun locally. Illinois' hardest word was color. Yeah, just color. That's it. So while we're out here trying to spell bromocriptine, there's really the issue at home, which is we're getting tripped up by crayons. And Illinois is not alone in this chaos. Other states struggle with words like because, schedule, and restaurant, which is honestly comforting in a way, because it means spelling is just universally inconsistent. Nobody's safe. One state is confidently handling scientific terminology, and another is staring at the word through like it personally insulted them. So yeah, spelling bees might be at the elite level of language mastery, but everyday spelling, that's still a full contact sport, ladies and gentlemen.
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0: you could figure out the movie based on this vague description. A rookie government employee takes on a politically sensitive investigation that exposes systematic issues, challenges long-held assumptions, and threatens the stability of a major city. Success depends on overcoming personal biases and building an unlikely partnership. Do you know what movie I'm talking about? See if you're right in poorly described Movie Monday. Next.
1: Oh, boy.

0: describe Movie Monday. I'm going to give you that poor description, and you guys got to tell me, what movie am I describing? Are you guys ready?
1: Yeah. I don't think so.
0: I know, Bill. You're never ready. A rookie government employee takes on a politically sensitive investigation that exposes systematic issues, challenges long-held assumptions, and threatens the stability of a major city. Success depends on overcoming personal biases and building an unlikely partnership. Do we have any thoughts?
1: Is this an old movie?
0: It is not.
1: It's a new movie, huh?
0: Newer.
2: Oh.
1: Made by Disney?
0: How many follow-up questions do you want, Bill?
1: Come on, play along.
0: Yes.
1: It's made by Disney.
2: Is it Tron?
1: Oh,
0: no.
1: It's that new one with the snake, and the snake's the villain. It's an animated feature with the rabbit and the fox, whatever it's called. Do you know what it
2: means?
1: Help me out.
2: I have no idea what you're talking
0: about.
2: The
0: Jungle Book. Is that what you're talking about, Bill?
1: No, you. Is it Zootopia 2?
0: I mean, it's Zootopia 1. So, I mean, you know what? Close enough. I will take it.
1: I can't believe it.
0: So, Bill solved it, but with a very poor description of his own.
2: We don't even need your description.
0: Right. I'll test Bill from now on. Did you get this right? Did you figure it out? It was Zootopia. 815-756-8742.
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right, time to start an argument. What day does the week actually start? Apparently, this is not as clear-cut as I once thought. Hear the arguments on both sides next.

0: It turns out something as simple as what day the week starts is actually surprisingly controversial. Tony Backatch on 94.9 WDKB. A new poll asked Americans whether the first day of the week is Sunday or Monday, and the country is basically split right down the middle. About 54% say Monday, 45% say Sunday, and 1% apparently said another day, which feels like someone just refusing to participate emotionally. Honestly, both sides kind of have a point. Because if you're going by calendars in the U.S., Sunday often shows up first. But if you're not going by reality, Monday is clearly the day that hits like a restart button you did not press willingly. Intentionally, most people lean Monday. But in much of Europe, Asia, and places like Australia, Monday is the official start of the week. Meanwhile, parts of the Americas still treat Sunday as the opener. And then things get even more chaotic because in a few countries, Saturday is technically considered the first day of the week, which means globally, the week doesn't even agree on how it begins. That's kind of amazing. We've standardized space travel math, but we can't agree on what day it is. And this might explain a lot culturally, because Sunday first people tend to feel like the week gently drifts into motion, while Monday first people treat Monday like a loud alarm clock that assaults your soul. And no matter where you stand, there's always that universal truth. Nobody emotionally agrees that Monday is the start of anything good. It just shows up. So in the end, the real answer might be the week starts whenever your weekend stops feeling like a weekend.
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0: best way to start the 5 o'clock hour? Put the Bourbon and Beyond keyword of the day. 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All right, so switching gears, but staying with the whole fun theme, how many dinosaurs do you think you can name? Find out the percentage of American adults who cannot complete this question in 6.
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0: today's apparently National Dinosaur Day, or one of them, because even dinosaurs can't get a consistent holiday schedule. Tony Bacchiacci on 94.9 WDKB. We've got one in May, one in June, and probably another one somewhere depending on which calendar app you trust. Honestly, that feels very on brand for dinosaurs. Confusing, ancient, hard to categorize. So a poll asked adults how many dinosaurs they can name off the top of their head. And the results were emotionally concerning for anyone under the age of 10. A small group said they can't name any dinosaurs, which is bold. Because at that point, what were you even doing in childhood? Paying taxes early? Others managed one or two names, a decent chunk got three or four, and only a small group confidently said five or more. And then there's the elite 7% who claim they can name 10 or more dinosaurs, which either means they have a child at home or they've been quietly preparing for Jurassic Trivia Night their whole lives. But here's where it gets really interesting. When researchers actually tested people, most of them named fewer dinosaurs than they thought they could. So in other words, confidence high, paleontology accuracy, not so much. And yes, spelling was even generously graded, which means someone probably got credit for writing something like Triceratops rexington and still felt good about it. Meanwhile, only a few percentage actually surprised themselves by doing better than expected, which is kind of wholesome, but also slightly tragic. Because somewhere out there, a group of parents confidently said, "Oh, I've got this, T-Rex, Triceratops, Stegosaurus," and then immediately ran out of prehistoric gas. So maybe the real takeaway is this. We all think we remember more dinosaurs than we actually do until someone hands us a blank sheet of paper and suddenly it's just T-Rex, oh gosh, and that triangle one?
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0: Here's a question that feels very modern, but also slightly unsettling. 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How much privacy would you trade for a free housekeeper? Because a tech startup company is now offering exactly that. A German company called MicroAGI has an app where people in places like New York can get their homes cleaned for free. But the cleaners are wearing body cameras 100% of the time. So yes, you get your floors vacuumed, but you also get a permanent recording of everything in your living space, which feels like a trade you'd only make after a very long week in a very dirty apartment. The company says the footage is used to train the next generation of household robots. So essentially, your living room becomes robot school. Your dishes become educational content. Your cluttered desk becomes a case study in human chaos. Now, to be fair, they do say everything is anonymized. Faces, names, sensitive info, supposedly blurred out automatically, which is reassuring in theory until you start imagining what counts as sensitive. Because suddenly you're wondering, is my stack of unopened mail sensitive? Is my snack cabinet emotionally vulnerable? And the biggest question, are we comfortable turning everyday life into training data if it means not having to scrub a bathroom sink? Because that's really the real deal here. Convenience versus privacy. Clean floors versus being part of a data set. Honestly, this feels like one of those ideas that sounds futuristic until you picture someone reviewing footage like, all right, subject 54, yeah, they leave their socks on the couch again. Interesting behavioral pattern. At that point, you might decide the vacuuming really wasn't that bad after all.
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Tommy's Drawings, 94.9 WDKB, and I'm going to head out for the night. I'll be back tomorrow for Top 10 Tuesday. Before I go, I do want to give you our Bourbon and Beyond keyword of the day again. It's going to be the word fun, so go to 94.9WDKB.com to enter for the four-day passes. So speaking of fun, I got to go to early softball games. I'm looking forward to it. I think haven't really played this league in about 3 weeks because of rain as well as Memorial Day. So I'm going to get out of here. I'm going to play some softball. We'll talk tomorrow. And with that, that is strike three. And I...

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